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1: I was at Mikey's birthday and there were heaps of people there. As Mikey walked past, I slapped him as hard as I could on the butt and then walked away. When I got to the other side of the yard, I turned around and my heart stopped because I realised it wasn't Mikey that I'd slapped. It was an elderly man standing there in shock. I felt so bad that I spent the rest of the night trying to avoid this old man. When we make mistakes, we feel shame and try and avoid God. But that's the opposite of what we need. Jesus paid the price for all of your sins so that you can be forgiven and can move forward with God. So when you start to feel shame, run to God and receive His grace and let Him move you forward in life. Don't hide any longer. Reach out to God today.
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0: They presented a chest x-ray to a cardiologist and he only saw the heart. They present it to the pulmonary physician and he only saw the lungs. They present it to an orthopedist and he only saw the bones, and so on. But no one saw it as a whole unique image. Isn't that the way we do things sometimes? Each one sees what we see of interest. Sometimes we don't see the whole image. Take a step back and try and see things or situations as a whole rather than just through one viewpoint. I'm Andy Kirk.
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1: The word for today comes from 2 Corinthians chapter 10, verse 4. The weapons of our warfare are mighty in God for pulling down strongholds. Just as Jericho was stronghold in Canaan, we have strongholds in our lives. Paul wrote, "The weapons of our warfare are mighty in God for pulling down." Strongholds, casting down arguments, and every high thing that exalts itself against the knowledge of God. A stronghold is an argument or a high thing that exalts itself against the knowledge of God. It is a conviction, outlook, or belief that attempts to interfere with the truth. A stronghold is a false premise that denies God's promise. It sets itself up against the knowledge of God. It attempts to magnify the problem and minimize God's ability to solve it. Does a stronghold have a

0: stronghold on you? Do you speak the language of impossibility? God could never forgive me, the stronghold of guilt. I could never forgive that person, the stronghold of resentment. Bad things always happen to me, the stronghold of self-pity. I have to be in charge, the stronghold of pride. I don't deserve to be loved, the stronghold of rejection. I'll never recover, the stronghold of defeat. I must be good or God will reject me, the stronghold of performance. I'm only as good as I look, the stronghold of appearance. My value equals my possessions, the stronghold of materialism. Many Christians don't even recognize the strongholds in their lives, but you don't have to be among them. God has given you the weapons of prayer, scripture, the name of Jesus, the blood of Jesus, fellowship, and collectively they have divine power to demolish strongholds. This has been your word for today.
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1: It's the worst feeling owing a friend money. 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Ah, dang, I still haven't paid them back yet. And you feel super uncomfortable to the point where sometimes you try and avoid that friend because of the way the debt makes you feel. But as soon as that debt's paid, you're free. You can hang with them happily because you don't feel bad around them anymore. Do you realize that Jesus has paid the debt for every bad decision you've ever made? If you accept his payment for your sins, you can happily be in God's presence at all times. You don't have to feel awkward or ashamed because Jesus has paid your debt. Jesus makes you accepted before God. So what are you waiting for? Today's the day to receive what Jesus has done for you.
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0: G'day, it's Andy Goulet from Red Frogs Australia Chaplaincy Network. I love reading the Bible and the wisdom that you do find in the Bible, and there's so many little gems in there. One is I love the example set by Christ and even some of my heroes like Mother Teresa, that Mother Teresa didn't out there promoting herself and saying, look at me, but she let her actions speak for her. She was one of the quietest ladies on the planet, but her life spoke so loudly. I think we need to talk less and do more sometimes. I think we need to let our actions speak louder than words and not be worried about who's in the in crowd and who's getting promoted and who's looking at who, but do those little things that no one sees. And that's what I think true Christianity is.
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2: Good afternoon. In stories making news. The federal opposition leader says he has no plan to negotiate a carve-up of seats with One Nation ahead of the next federal election. Some Liberal MPs are believed to be negotiating on how to avoid splitting up the Conservative vote. Angus Taylor says there's no plan to carve up seats. Queensland is now the most expensive place to build an apartment on the east coast of Australia. Data from the ABS has found that the average price tag for building a new apartment is now 71% higher than it was just 3 years ago. The consumer watchdog is taking action against JB Hi-Fi, accusing the electronics retailer of misleading customers. The ACCC says about 200 customers are in line for a refund after concerns were raised that promotional prices on several products had misled them. And Molly O'Callaghan has won the women's 200-metre freestyle final ahead of Lani Pallister on night 3 of the Australian swimming trials. I'm Gareth Stafford, and those are the latest news and sport headlines.
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0: with stones. Then he asked his students if it was full. They all said yes. But the teacher responded, no, it's not, and he put a cup of sand in it. He then asked, is it full now? So the students responded no, because they knew his way of thinking. He said, well, that's true. And he took a cup of water and filled the vase again. Finally, he asked the students, what message do you get from that? A student responded, we can always insert something in what we think is full. And the teacher again said, false. What we get is a message that teaches us that we must put things in order according to priorities in our life. If we put the water in first, we would be unable to put the other things in. So make sure in your life you've got your priorities right, from the big ones down to the small ones. I'm Andy Kirk.
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2: Good afternoon. In stories making news, the federal government has announced a set of obligations to ensure AI data centres can fit into the energy grid. Labor says it would force the facilities to use less power during peak times to guard against blackouts. A British tourist is suing SeaWorld Helicopters after witnessing a deadly crash in 2023 in which four people died after two choppers collided mid-air. The 54-year-old is seeking $850,000 for mental trauma. Research shows an increase in customer complaints to telcos about mobile connectivity. Complaints about poor coverage increased 16% last quarter. 31% more Australians reported difficulty in setting up their mobile service. And in sport, the future of Gather Round has been secured, with the AFL and South Australia's government confirming the footy festival will stay until at least 2029. I'm Gareth Stafford, and those are the latest news and sport headlines.
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1: In 1 John 3 verse 24, it shows us that those who obey God's commandments remain in fellowship with Him and He with them. And we know that He lives in us because the Spirit He gave us lives in us.
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1: The word for today comes from 2 Corinthians chapter 10, verse 4. The weapons of our warfare are mighty in God for pulling down strongholds. Just as Jericho was stronghold in Canaan, we have strongholds in our lives. Paul wrote, "The weapons of our warfare are mighty in God for pulling down." Strongholds, casting down arguments, and every high thing that exalts itself against the knowledge of God. A stronghold is an argument or a high thing that exalts itself against the knowledge of God. It is a conviction, outlook, or belief that attempts to interfere with the truth. A stronghold is a false premise that denies God's promise. It sets itself up against the knowledge of God. It attempts to magnify the problem and minimize God's ability to solve it. Does a stronghold have a stronghold on you? Do you speak the language of impossibility? God could never forgive me, the stronghold of guilt. I could never forgive that person, the stronghold of resentment. Bad things always happen to me, the stronghold of self-pity. I have to be in charge, the stronghold of pride. I don't deserve to be loved, the stronghold of rejection. I'll never recover, the stronghold of defeat. I must be good or God will reject me, the stronghold of performance. I'm only as good as I look, the stronghold of appearance. My value equals my possessions, the stronghold of materialism. Many Christians don't even recognize the strongholds in their lives, but you don't have to be among them. God has given you the weapons of prayer, scripture, the name of Jesus, the blood of Jesus, fellowship, and collectively they have divine power to demolish strongholds. This has been your word for today.
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2: Good afternoon. In stories making news, the Prime Minister is raising concerns about the legitimacy of a One Nation fundraising blitz. The minor party has raised almost $2 million to help fund an advertising campaign against Labor and Anthony Albanese. One Nation claims more than 28,000 people have made a donation, but the Prime Minister isn't convinced that all the donations are real. A new emergency messaging system has begun testing across the nation. AusAlert uses the latest technology to send emergency messages to compatible mobile devices. Bluey's World has extended its stay in Brisbane until 2028. More than 500,000 people have visited the family-friendly attraction since it opened less than 2 years ago. And in sport, the New York Knicks have completed the greatest comeback in NBA Finals history. They've beaten the Spurs 107-106 after trailing by as much as 29 points in the second quarter. I'm Gareth Stafford, and those are the latest news and sport headlines.
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3: That's the theme music, yes. One last guest for the year joining us on Songs That Changed You, where I sit down with someone and discuss a song that has had a significant impact on their life. And my guest today, a singer-songwriter that's been doing it for a while, since she was 12, in fact, based in Minnesota, it's Allison Edie. Hey, how are you?
4: Good, how are you?
3: I'm good, thank you. Now, your dad is an accomplished worship artist. I'm imagining you had no choice in your career, really. It was always meant to be.
4: Honestly, I feel like the Lord knew exactly which child he's putting with which family, because I loved it from the beginning and I was in the right hands to love it. So I'm grateful for that.
3: So music has just played a part in your life from the beginning?
4: Yeah. I remember we were homeschooled and my parents put all of us kids in piano lessons. First, my older brother started and I was like 6 years old at the time, and I remember he was taking lessons. I couldn't yet because he had to be 7 years old, but I was super jealous he got to and I couldn't. So I was like, I'm gonna just teach myself the songs, crawled up on the piano, was like trying to figure them out and started to. And so my parents were like, let's just put her in piano lessons now. And I mean, I love to sing since I was like could talk, just was obnoxiously loving to just perform and sing. And so when I was able to take piano lessons and accompany that with the singing, songwriting totally became my love. Creating was my favorite thing. So that's kind of where it got started. And then my parents made a way for me to do all the music things I love, just like creating and performing. And my dad, being a worship artist, when I was really young, would sometimes bring me on stage to sing a song. And once we got to middle school and high school, I was touring with him. We were writing together, making some records together. It was such a gift. I like wouldn't replace it for the world.
3: And who were you listening to growing up?
4: When I first like was probably elementary school to middle school, I loved like a lot of Christian artists like Francesca Battistelli, Jamie Grace. I was raised on like Toby Mac, Newsboys, Michael W. Smith, like sure. A lot of the main, Amy Grant, like all the main CCM artists. But if it was a young woman who was making songs, I was like, I want to be her. And yep. I listened to it over and over.
3: Your new song, Liar, has got a real sort of like chick rock sort of vibe that, you know, I guess a bit like Olivia Rodrigo, who's very popular at the moment. It's a really cool song. I really like it. Every word.

0: Thank you so much. It's funny. When we started promoting it on social media, like everyone was comparing it to so many different artists that it sounded like, but the number one was Olivia Rodrigo.
1: Yep.
0: I think it's because I rapped in it or tried to rap.
1: Okay, I'm not sure that's where I would pick up on that vibe. I think it's more the in-your-face sort of attitude that I think that sort of stands out for me that I really enjoy.
0: Thanks. Christian music in general doesn't have that attitude necessarily. And I wanted to explore and be like, what does it look like to like really sit in confidence in knowing who you are in Jesus and just in like new and quirky way? People liked it, I guess. And so that made it really encouraging. Like, this works.
1: Yeah, it absolutely does. Well, what's the song that we're going to be chatting about today?
0: Yes, the one song that changed me. It's called Be Born in Me, sang by Francesca Battistelli, written by Nicole Nordman.

0: part of a record called Music Inspired by the Story, and it is about the whole story of the Bible, all the different biblical characters and people, and each song is each character singing from their perspective in the story. And it's extremely powerful. So many different Christian, like American Christian artists are featured on it, and it's majestic. My dad actually introduced me to this record when I was about 12 years old, and it's from the perspective of Mary.
1: Yeah.
0: She had Jesus and was encountered by the angel who told her, "You are going to give birth to the Son of God." And she was like so humbled. And the way Nicole writes the lyrics and the musicality surrounding it, like, is one of the most profound and deeply moving pieces I've ever heard. It's kind of vague, but that's the song.
1: No, that's good. That's good. So this was released as well as far as Francesca Bellistelli's Christmas album that she brought out in 2012. But as you said, it was written much earlier and part of the other project as well. So I'm going to loosely tie this into a Christmas episode because it has that link.
0: It releases in December.
1: So what was it about this song, do you think, that made you stand up and take notice?
0: This kind of is quite a story. When I was 12 and my dad showed me the song in his truck, and he said, "This song is so beautiful and the lyrics move me." He's like, "I want to show you." And he showed it to me, and the lyrics in the bridge say, "I am not brave. I'll never be. The only thing I have to offer is a vacancy. I'm just a girl, nothing more, but I'm willing, I'm yours." And I saw tears in my dad's eyes. And at 12, I don't think I really understood why he was crying, but he said these lyrics are so profound and they are so Jesus. I remember being moved by the fact that my dad was moved. And I harbored that inside me for a long time. I fell in love with the orchestral side of the song and the musicality. And years later, we used to be my home church in Minnesota. It was called Hosanna Church. And they would put on, they're just big multi-campus church. They put on this huge orchestral show every Christmas. And they'd have the whole Minnesota orchestra. They would have acrobats, choirs.
1: Wow.
0: It was this huge production, and about 10,000 people out of four shows would come through and watch this. And
1: hold on.
0: It was sold out every year. I grew up going to the show, and I remember watching like all the singers on stage and the soloists being like, "Someday I want to sing with that orchestra on that stage. And if I had to pick one song, I want to sing Be Born in Me."
1: Sure. And it's a Christmas song. It works. Yeah. Yeah.
0: Totally. It makes sense. Years later, at the age of 22, I had the opportunity, was asked to sing this concert, and they asked me, "What song would you sing?" I'm like, "Of course, Be Born in Me."
1: It's already decided, yeah.
0: We get up to this performance, rehearsals, everything, and I remember this was before any of my career took off, so I was truly nobody. This was a new stage for me, 10,000 people. I'm like, how am I supposed to sing in front of that many people? Before one of the performances, I remember I was in the room. This was an hour before, having a panic attack with so much anxiety. And I've struggled with anxiety since I was a kid, like an anxiety disorder and depression and a lot of stuff. But I was panicking. I'm like, how am I supposed to get up there and sing? I don't believe in my voice. I'm scared. I'm a bad singer. I'm going to F up the words. Like, it's going to be super bad. And then one of my really good friends was there, and she like calmed me down. And before I went on stage to sing it, I'm like, "Lord, I don't know why you're having me do this, but if you got me to this point, then I need you to be with me on stage to help me get off that stage without falling apart." And I remember going up there and the orchestra started, and there was this beautiful sound behind me. And the moment I started to sing, my voice was quivery. I was kind of nervous.
1: Yep.
0: But I was like, this is all I have to offer. It's not much, but I'm going to give it my best shot. When I got to the lyrics, that "I am not brave, I'll never be, the only thing I have to offer is a vacancy. I'm just a girl, nothing more, but I'm willing, I'm yours." That was the moment those lyrics made the fullest sense to me, and I understood the weight of what it was saying. After that song, I got off stage and I was in tears, being like, wow. I felt the Lord saying, the point was never to sing the song perfectly. The point was to let me work through your weakness and bring my heart to so many people in the audience. It's like 2 Corinthians talking about your weakness is strength.
1: Yep.
0: And So many people came up after that show and were in tears, and they said, where is that song? That performance met me in this certain way. Or they're like, I've been struggling with this and this, and that song literally reminded me I need to keep going. Those testimonies were like confirmation. Like, when we are in a place of like complete weakness and fragility, that is the perfect position we can be in for the Lord to do the strongest and the biggest work that he wants to do. And I think that's beautiful. And I think there's nothing else in existence that does something like that but Jesus.
1: That's awesome, Allison. I love it. How do you go performing these days? Are those same feelings still there, or have you sort of worked through that now?
0: I would say that was a pivotal moment, fueled me to write the songs I do today. The first single that went viral was called Love Who I Am, and it was about struggling to love yourself. I wrote that a month after this performance.
1: Right.
0: So the timing of the Lord was intentional with that.
1: Allison, have you told your dad this story as far as like, that's why I chose that song, because you played it for me at this age, and does he know all the backstory?
0: Yeah, so he actually was there when I performed it. He knew I picked the song because of him, and he walked with me throughout that whole journey, which is interesting to think about. Christmas music was his favorite, and he wrote a lot of Christmas arrangements that were the best ones I've heard in my whole little life. He actually, in this past April, passed away from cancer.
1: Oh, I'm so sorry.
0: Yeah, no, it's okay. It's been quite a journey, but he is a huge part of why I do music today. And yeah, that song now is attached to him, and that moment is connected with him. And so I cherish it for the rest of my life.
1: Absolutely. Yeah, that's beautiful. I love that you got to share that though, and have that moment with him, and he got to know that was why. Like, that's really cool. I imagine this Christmas is obviously going to be a bit of a tough one for you. So our thoughts and prayers are with you. That's obviously going to be a tricky situation. But are you going to be listening to this song? Like, is this going to play a part? I imagine it's a bittersweet sort of thing.
0: Yeah, this Christmas is just rest, no touring, which will be a good time to reflect and grieve again. But Be Born in Me, I think, is a song of comfort, and it anchors me and puts my eyes on what truly is the richness of life. So I will probably be doing that a lot in my car when I drive around by myself and cry.
1: I don't want to end on this sad note, but I...
0: Sadness is beautiful, though. It's still good.
1: I really appreciate you sharing and opening up about this, because obviously it's something that really means a lot to you. So Allison, thank you so much for joining me and sharing your story.
0: Thank you so much for having me. It's an honor to share this.
1: Here is the song for everyone now. It's Francesca Battistelli, Be Born in Me. Every-

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0: G'day, it's Andy Goulet from Red Frogs Australia. Every year we look after 70,000 schoolies all around Australia and overseas, and we see, you know, blokes trying to fire up and show their masculinity by getting into fights and showing their manhood off in the wrong way. Sometimes it's just the worst place to do that, particularly in big parties or out in major cities, or particularly things like Schoolies Week, where we see guys firing up at the wrong place at the wrong time. And, you know, it's just one of the dangerous things when you're in large groups to try to go someone, because it could escalate and become a big issue. So, again, you know, the manly thing to do is to walk away. The manly thing to do is if someone gives you a shoulder, let it go through to Gilly, straight through to the keeper. Don't swing on it. One of the worst things you can do in those situations is fire up. So, you know, man up by walking away.
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1: Good afternoon. In stories making news, the US Defense Secretary says key facilities in Iran have been targeted in the latest round of strikes. United States Central Command has confirmed it carried out additional self-defense strikes, hitting multiple Iranian targets. Hundreds of border security staff continuing nationwide strikes over what they call dangerous working conditions. Immigration Detention Services officers are walking off the job for 2 hours morning and night, hitting centres across every state. Aussies say they prefer a window seat on the plane over an aisle. A new survey found 52% of passengers would choose the window seat for the view and uninterrupted rest, while 36% favour the aisle for comfort and convenience. And in sport, there are fitness concerns for the Socceroos' first-choice striker on the eve of the FIFA World Cup. Mo Touré missed training ahead of Sunday's game against Turkey in Vancouver. I'm Gareth Stafford, and those are the latest news and sport headlines.
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1: 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In Deuteronomy 6 verse 18, it instructs, "Do what is right and good in the Lord's sight, so all will go well with you. Then you will enter and occupy the good land that the Lord swore to give your ancestors."
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3: Through

0: sea, King Hannibal stood on top of the Alps looking down upon the mighty Roman Empire, the kingdom he had come to destroy. Before his quest for glory could be realised, however, he had to overcome the last obstacle blocking the path, an enormous rock wedged into the valley floor by the Romans that prevented his passage. It was impossible to move, and his chariots and wagons couldn't get through unless the rock was dislodged. Attempts to crack the rock with picks and hammers failed, and after much frustration, Hannibal cried, "Just burn it!" To his tired troops, this idea seemed mad, but Hannibal wasn't joking, so the soldiers cut trees down and lit a huge fire around the rock. They all stood by and watched the inferno around the rock, and then they heard a large cracking sound. The rock had split, and Hannibal descended upon Rome. This story teaches us a valuable lesson about not giving up, even when the seemingly impossible is in our way. I'm sure some of you feel like this, but you need to just keep working towards your goal, and eventually that big rock will crack. I'm Andy Kirk.
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1: Have you ever seen an abandoned house? 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
1: The word for today comes from 2 Corinthians chapter 10, verse 4. The weapons of our warfare are mighty in God for pulling down strongholds. Just as Jericho was stronghold in Canaan, we have strongholds in our lives. Paul wrote, "The weapons of our warfare are mighty in God for pulling down." Strongholds, casting down arguments, and every high thing that exalts itself against the knowledge of God. A stronghold is an argument or a high thing that exalts itself against the knowledge of God. It is a conviction, outlook, or belief that attempts to interfere with the truth. A stronghold is a false premise that denies God's promise. It sets itself up against the knowledge of God. It attempts to magnify the problem and minimize God's ability to solve it. Does a stronghold have a stronghold on you? Do you speak the language of impossibility? God could never forgive me, the stronghold of guilt. I could never forgive that person, the stronghold of resentment. Bad things always happen to me, the stronghold of self-pity. I have to be in charge, the stronghold of pride. I don't deserve to be loved, the stronghold of rejection. I'll never recover, the stronghold of defeat. I must be good or God will reject me, the stronghold of performance. I'm only as good as I look, the stronghold of appearance. My value equals my possessions, the stronghold of materialism. Many Christians don't even recognize the strongholds in their lives, but you don't have to be among them. God has given you the weapons of prayer, scripture, the name of Jesus, the blood of Jesus, fellowship, and collectively they have divine power to demolish strongholds. This has been your word for today.
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1: I love flying on airplanes. 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It's the bomb. What I don't do is go into the cockpit and demand to drive the plane. I let the pilot do that because he knows what he's doing. God has created you for a purpose and he has great plans for your life. He's got things for you to do that are going to make a difference in other people's lives. But what you need to do is let God be the pilot. Let him lead you and guide you into the future that he's planned. He wants to take you places you never thought you'd go and do things you never thought imaginable. Why? Because he loves you. So what are you waiting for? Reach out to God and let him guide you today.
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1: Sweet victory.
0: You hear me? Holly if you feel me. 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
1: Sweet victory.
0: Cause we winning. Yeah, you know we winning. Even though we winning, we still in it.
1: Sweet victory.
0: Cause we winning. Yeah, you know.

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days when an ice cream sundae costs much less, a 10-year-old boy entered a hotel coffee shop and sat at a table. A waitress put a glass of water in front of him, and the little boy asked how much an ice cream sundae would cost. 50 cents, replied the waitress. The little boy pulled out his hand and he studied the coins. Well, how much is just a plain dish of ice cream, he inquired. By now, more people were waiting for a table and the waitress was growing impatient. 35 cents, she replied. The little boy again counted his coins. I'll have the plain ice cream, he said. The waitress brought over the ice cream, put the bill on the table and walked away. The boy finished the ice cream, paid the cashier and left. When the waitress came back, she began to cry as she wiped down the table. There, placed neatly beside the empty dish, was 15 cents. You see, he couldn't have the sundae because he wanted to leave her a tip. You know, guys, we need to actually sacrifice some things in order to be a blessing to others. Why don't you have a think what you can do in your world to sacrifice in order to bless others? I'm Andy Kirk. V180.

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1: Keep your conscience before men and God clear. 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

0: G'day, it's Andy Goulet from Red Frogs Australia. You know, every year at Schoolies Weeks around Australia, we see those one or two individuals that we call Jono, the party starter, the guy that pushes the limit too far. You know what? We need to look after the Jonos in life. Every circle has that Jono there that does want to push his limits. But you know what? We need to be mates and best mates to those blokes that just push it a bit too far and be there for them so they don't make serious bad choices in life that cost them dearly. Again, it's all about your mates. And our biggest thing in Schoolies and our biggest message in Schoolies is all about your mates, but life is all about your mates. You know, never leave a mate behind. And it's mates looking after mates that makes a big difference.
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1: Obedience is so much more than rules. 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John 8 verse 51 warns, "Very truly I tell you, whoever obeys my word will never see death."
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2: Today's scripture is from Ephesians 3 verse 17 to 19. I pray that you may know this love that surpasses knowledge. In the realm of general relativity, an event horizon is the point of no return. It's the point at which gravitational pull becomes so great that it's impossible to escape. The most obvious example is the black hole, a celestial object so massive that light can only enter but never exits its gravitational field. The escape velocity of a black hole is greater than the speed of light, which is impossible to exceed. So once you cross its horizon, there is no turning back. God's love is like that. The Bible says, God is love. The implications of that one statement will take all of eternity to unpack. Nothing pulls stronger or longer than God's love. Love is an event horizon, and once you cross over, you can't get back. And who would want to? Logic won't get you to God's love. His love is beyond logical, it's theological. The only way to receive the love of God is via revelation. Paul wrote, I pray that you may grasp how wide and long and high and deep is the love of Christ that surpasses knowledge, that you may be filled to the measure of all the fullness of God. The love of God is measureless. It doesn't fit in a box, not even a box the size of the universe. And if the universe isn't big enough, God's love certainly won't fit within the confines of our human logic. So how do we get it in our hearts and minds? Through a personal revelation. So the word for you today is, pray for a revelation of God's love.
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1: A friend came over to our house and left the back gate open and our dog snuck out. Eventually we realised and we freaked out and began looking everywhere. We lived on a very busy road, so we were so scared for his safety. Finally, kilometres away, we found our little dog, Oscar. We didn't yell at him or punish him for sneaking off. We just hugged him, gave him treats, and said we'd never want you to leave again. God created you to be His family, His son or daughter. You might feel like you're a long way away from God, but you need to know that He's never stopped searching for you, willing for you to come home to Him. Life can get scary, and that's why God wants to hold you in His arms and be by your side every day. So what are you waiting for? Reach out to God today.
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0: G'day, it's Andy Goulet from Red Frogs Australia. We do schoolies weeks all around Australia, up to 17 of them with 17,000 schoolies. And one things we do see at schoolies, and in fact what schoolies reminds me of, is a big episode of Home and Away on steroids. There's more relationship dramas than in Neighbours. And we see these relationship breakdowns happen all the time, and a lot of time because it's a lack of respect for relationships, a lack of respect, particularly for us blokes, to the ladies. And boys, we need to find more respect for the ladies out there, being more courteous. In fact, we need to get the old school back. I think we're losing to some of those traditions that have held us in good esteem for many, many generations. And we need to bring back the old school boys, bit of respect.
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1: Joey had a real messed up family. His brothers hated him and sold him to some randoms travelling through their town. He was forced to live in a distant land where he knew no one, had nothing, and worst of all, was a slave. Yet all the while, Joey had one thing going for him. He trusted God. Through the good and the bad, Joey trusted that God would help him, and he went from being a slave to becoming the second in charge of the whole country. And when in that position, Joey was able to help so many people. I love Joey's story because it shows that no matter how hopeless your situation is, if you choose to trust God, He can turn your situation around. God promises to give you a great future if, like Joey, you put your trust in Him. So what are you waiting for? Put your trust in God today.
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2: Today's scripture is from Ephesians 3 verse 17 to 19. I pray that you may know this love that surpasses knowledge. In the realm of general relativity, an event horizon is the point of no return. It's the point at which gravitational pull becomes so great that it's impossible to escape. The most obvious example is the black hole, a celestial object so massive that light can only enter but never exits its gravitational field. The escape velocity of a black hole is greater than the speed of light, which is impossible to exceed. So once you cross its horizon, there is no turning back. God's love is like that. The Bible says, God is love. The implications of that one statement will take all of eternity to unpack. Nothing pulls stronger or longer than God's love. Love is an event horizon, and once you cross over, you can't get back. And who would want to? Logic won't get you to God's love. His love is beyond logical, it's theological. The only way to receive the love of God is via revelation. Paul wrote, I pray that you may grasp how wide and long and high and deep is the love of Christ that surpasses knowledge, that you may be filled to the measure of all the fullness of God. The love of God is measureless. It doesn't fit in a box, not even a box the size of the universe.

0: universe. And if the universe isn't big enough, God's love certainly won't fit within the confines of our human logic. So how do we get it in our hearts and minds? Through a personal revelation. So the word for you today is pray for a revelation of God's love.
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0: Let's be real. 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Living different isn't always easy. Life's hard. We get discouraged, question our faith, and it's easy to feel alone. But the good news is, you aren't alone. God's got your back, and so do we. So if there's something you'd like prayer for, text us your prayer request on 0401 132 888 and we'll be praying for you. 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
1: Today I want to speak about four ways to communicate and how it's important to move from level one to level four. You

0: feel you can communicate on that level. I think we need to learn how to get past simply saying hi and bye. And the best way to do this is by being the friend that you want and ask other people questions that will help them communicate. And by doing this, you in turn will get to share. I'm Andy Kirk.
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1: Newsbreak.
2: Good afternoon. In stories making news, the US Defense Secretary says key facilities in Iran have been targeted in the latest round of strikes. United States Central Command has confirmed it carried out additional self-defense strikes, hitting multiple Iranian targets. Hundreds of border security staff continuing nationwide strikes over what they call dangerous working conditions. Immigration Detention Services officers are walking off the job for 2 hours morning and night, hitting centres across every state. Aussies say they prefer a window seat on the plane over an aisle. A new survey found 52% of passengers would choose the window seat for the view and uninterrupted rest, while 36% favour the aisle for comfort and convenience. And in sport, there are fitness concerns for the Socceroos' first-choice striker on the eve of the FIFA World Cup. Mo Touré missed training ahead of Sunday's game against Turkey in Vancouver. I'm Gareth Stafford, and those are the latest news and sport headlines.
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1: A friend was at the McDonald's playground with his little boy, and he took his eyes off him for 5 seconds, and all of a sudden he couldn't see him anywhere. He searched the playground frantically, screaming his name, but nothing. He called the police and they came. For 15 long minutes, he searched high and low, his heart breaking, until finally he found his son under a stool in the McCafe playing happily with a toy. He would have given up everything to search for his son. You are God's child, and he gave up everything, literally his own life at the cross, so that you could come home to him. God will never stop searching for you, pleading for you to come home. His love is the greatest thing you can ever know. So what are you waiting for? Reach out to him today.
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2: In stories making news, US President Donald Trump has announced that he has cancelled the scheduled strikes and bombings against Iran. Mr. Trump has taken to social media saying that discussions with the Islamic Republic of Iran have been brought to the highest level of Iranian leadership and approved. SpaceX's initial public offering, or IPO, has reportedly drawn record interest from Australian investors. News Corp says CommSec closed its books after receiving 30,000 bid applications for the historic NASDAQ float. Australia's largest wealth management firm is arguing that younger Australians and women will have a harder time building long-term financial security under proposed new capital gains rules. Morgans has called for Canberra to exclude shares from indexation changes. And in tennis, the total prize money for Wimbledon has been increased to £64.2 million. That's more than $122 million Australian dollars. First round losers will get at least £80,000. I'm Jaden James, and those are the latest news and sport headlines.
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1: As soon as I had my little girl, Gracie, my brain started playing tricks on me. I was working as a relief teacher and I kept imagining Gracie as one of the students. I was on playground duty and a little girl came up to me and told me a boy threw her handball away. I imagined that little girl was Gracie and I got so mad. I went straight up to that mean boy and I asked him why he would do that, made him apologise and go and find the ball straight away. I think about Gracie heaps because I love her so much. Do you know that God thinks about you more than there are grains of sand on the earth? His love for you is incomparable. It's immeasurable. And He only wants the best for you. So what are you waiting for? Reach out and receive His love today.
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2: In stories making news, the British government has been rocked by the sudden resignation of Defence Secretary John Healey. He stepped down after publicly criticising Prime Minister Keir Starmer's refusal to increase the country's defence spending. State and Territory Disability Ministers are uniting to defy the federal government's radical revamp of the NDIS. SMH The Age says they've put together a joint submission saying there's a risk that Australians with a disability will be funnelled into state-funded hospitals, languishing in ward beds with zero access to disability services. Analysis shows Australia's electricity sector has recorded the biggest productivity decline of any industry over the past two decades. The drop is largely being blamed on the move to clean sources of power, which require large investment and often takes years to complete. And Adelaide has beaten the Western Bulldogs by 57 points last night. The game was decided in the opening quarter when the Crows exploded into a 47-point lead. I'm Jaden James, and those are the latest news and sport headlines.
0: 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Oh, wow.

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2: 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In James 1, verse 14 to 15, it explains, temptation comes from our own desires, which entice us and drag us away. 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
1: Today's scripture is from Ephesians 3 verse 17 to 19. I pray that you may know this love that surpasses knowledge. In the realm of general relativity, an event horizon is the point of no return. It's the point at which gravitational pull becomes so great that it's impossible to escape. The most obvious example is the black hole, a celestial object so massive that light can only enter but never exits its gravitational field. The escape velocity of a black hole is greater than the speed of light, which is impossible to exceed. So once you cross its horizon, there is no turning back. God's love is like that. The Bible says, God is love. The implications of that one statement will take all of eternity to unpack. Nothing pulls stronger or longer than God's love. Love is an event horizon, and once you cross over, you can't get back. And who would want to? Logic won't get you to God's love. His love is beyond logical, it's theological. The only way to receive the love of God is via revelation. Paul wrote, I pray that you may grasp how wide and long and high and deep is the love of Christ that surpasses knowledge, that you may be filled to the measure of all the fullness of God. The love of God is measureless. It doesn't fit in a box, not even a box the size of the universe. And if the universe isn't big enough, God's love certainly won't fit within the confines of our human logic. So how do we get it in our hearts and minds? Through a personal revelation. So the word for you today is, pray for a revelation of God's love.
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2: In stories making news, the US president hopes a deal can be finalized quickly after cancelling further strikes on Iran. Donald Trump claims the regime in Tehran has agreed not to pursue nuclear weapons as part of the current agreement, and that the American blockade of Iranian ports will lift once the deal is signed. The witness list for the two-day Senate inquiry into the federal government's capital gains tax and negative gearing changes has been finalised. Labor is being accused of a whitewash after denying key critics of the budget measures the right to appear as witnesses. A decade-long study has found teenagers who use social media for more than 2 hours a day are more likely to have poor mental health. The Murdoch Children's Research Institute says girls aged between 12 and 13 experience the most pronounced adverse effects. And in the AFL, Dean Solomon has emerged as the favoured candidate to coach Essendon. President Andrew Welsh is understood to be endorsing the current interim coach ahead of James Hurd, John Longmire and Ken Hinckley. I'm Jaden James, and those are the latest news and sport headlines.
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G'day, it's Andy Goulet from Red Frogs Australia. I think in our work with schoolies weeks and universities and music festivals all around Australia, we're seeing some great trends these days.

0: And that is young people and young students and young schoolies and young uni students choosing not to drink as much. And there's a larger percentage not drinking these days. And they're more conscious, they're more health conscious, realizing that alcohol actually does damage to you, that it doesn't make you feel that good afterwards. And they're making better choices. And this health food generation that's coming through, there's more boost juices than beers now in some schoolies week's locations. And so it's all about healthy choices. It's all about clean fun and having fun. But also, you know, thinking about what does your tomorrow look like?
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